Good morning. My name is Amber Pascoe, and I am sharing with you uplifting music and words of comfort and wisdom from Scripture. God bless. The reading is from Our Daily Bread, Our Calling in Christ, Ezra 7, 6-11, 27-8. This Ezra came up from Babylon, and he was a skilled scribe in the law of Moses, which the Lord God of Israel had given. The king granted him all his request according to the hand of the Lord his God upon him. Some of the children of Israel, the priests, the Levites, the singers, the gatekeepers, and the Nethinim, came up to Jerusalem in the seventh year of King Artaxerxes. And Ezra came to Jerusalem in the fifth month, which was in the seventh year of the king. On the first day of the first month he began his journey from Babylon. And on the first day of the fifth month he came to Jerusalem, according to the good hand of his God upon him. For Ezra had prepared his heart to seek the Lord, the law of the Lord, and to do it, and to teach statutes and ordinances in Israel. This is a copy of the letter that King Artaxerxes gave Ezra, the priest, the scribe, experts in the commandments of the Lord and of his statutes, to Israel. Blessed be the Lord God of our fathers, who has put such a thing as this in the king's heart, to beautify the house of the Lord which is in Jerusalem, and has extended mercy to me before the king and his counsellors, and before all the king's mighty princes. So I was encouraged, as the hand of the Lord my God was upon me, and I gathered leading men of Israel to go up with me. Our calling in Christ. Ginny Hislop received a standing ovation as she was handed her master's degree diploma in 2024. Why, it came 84 years after she'd completed her coursework. In 1941, she needed only to submit her thesis, but her then boyfriend George was suddenly called to serve during World War II. The two quickly married and headed to his army outpost, leaving Ginny's nearly realised degree behind. But after a lengthy pause, she was finally able to complete what she'd started. Ezra was a student of Scripture, one who truly had an advanced degree in God's law, who'd been waiting years to return to Jerusalem from exile in Babylon. Ezra had devoted himself to the study and observance of the law of the Lord and to teaching his decrees. Ezra 7:10. Zerubbabel and a group of Israelite exiles had been permitted to return from Babylon to rebuild the temple in Jerusalem decades earlier. And now Ezra, who had the gracious hand of his God on him, was leading more exiles to Jerusalem. God would use them to reform and restore the proper worship of him according to Scripture. Ezra opened the book of the law. All the people bowed down and worshipped the Lord. Nehemiah 8:5-6. Ezra had to wait decades, but he completed his calling in God's strength. In his power, let's persist in finishing the work he has for us. What can you do to press on in your calling from God? How can you persist in his power and wisdom? Dear God, please help me finish well what you've called me to do.

0: Hello, I'm Kim Cartwright. An Australian woman has survived the Nepalese flood disaster and is now attempting to hike to safety. Nelson Scott reports from Kathmandu.
1: Rescue teams are frantically searching for at least 1,500 people missing along the Nepal-Tibet border after a wall of muddy water swept through the region. The number of missing Australians now stands at 38, while DFAT has handled over 400 calls related to the disaster. Cara Severino has become the first known Australian to survive the floods after she made contact with her parents. The 26-year-old is now trekking on foot toward Kathmandu from a remote area. World Food Programme officials in Nepal are praising Australia's $5 million emergency aid package. Nelson Scott, Kathmandu.
0: Australian and US authorities have charged two WA men over an alleged cyber attack which has affected over 1,000 global companies. The 23 and 21-year-old men are allegedly associated with the Team PCP syndicate, which distributed malicious code to organisations through routine software updates. Authorities say the code allowed them to steal user credentials and authentication materials. The AFP's Graham Marshall says a considerable amount of data has been seized from the men's homes.
2: It is significant, and in terms of quantum of data from one location, and we haven't finished, but as at last night it was 100 terabytes from one particular address. But the total quantum across the various addresses will be significantly higher.
0: Former Victorian Premier Daniel Andrews will miss out on his $134,000 taxpayer-funded statue. The Herald Sun reporting current Premier Ben Carroll has stepped in and scrapped the legacy. Former Premier Jeff Kennett established the practice of automatically recognising premiers who'd served at least 3,000 days in office. Mr Carroll says the policy is no longer consistent with community expectations about government spending. A woman who was stabbed with scissors in a random attack in Melbourne's CBD has detailed the horrific ordeal. Alex Riddell reports.
3: Cherie Holt was visiting Melbourne with her three children, including her 10-year-old son, who has an inoperable brain tumour, when a 27-year-old man allegedly attacked them. In a statement released today, Ms. Holt described how she stood in between the man and her children and was then allegedly stabbed by the accused before being punched in the face and falling to the ground. Ms. Holt says she wants the government to recognise that families should not have to accept serious violence as an increasingly normal part of life, and something needs to change. Her brother Kirk Holt is looking after his three nephews and they're coping okay.
4: Of course, still a bit traumatised from what had happened. Two little ones, they don't want the lights turned off because they get scared.
3: Alex Riddell, Melbourne.
0: In air property news, interstate investors are retreating from a popular Queensland destination, opening up more opportunities for local first home buyers and downsizers. Gold Coast real estate agents say bids from investors within the entry-level price bracket have dropped to just 10%. But while competition is easing for young buyers, Image Property Director Cameron Cullen says demand remains extremely strong across the board.
5: There's definitely no desperate sellers in that market because, yeah, if you're a seller selling an entry-level property, you're going to be selling it in a multiple offer situation. When those investors were in the market, it was crazy.
0: This is Air National News. The Western Bulldogs have progressed to the elimination finals of the AFL after claiming a 3-point win over Collingwood at the MCG, the win setting up a clash with either Geelong or Adelaide next week. Bulldogs defender Michael Selwood says after that win, the team can go all the way in September.
6: Definitely really confident. Obviously, as the old cliche, take it week by week, but I think we've got a good list and we've started to build some good momentum within the group, and probably our last 3 weeks have been some good footy. So I think we just continue to build and we'll wait and see who we get this next week, but we're really confident.
0: The second wild card match is tonight. Carlton meet Melbourne at the MCG. In AFLW, North Melbourne and Western Bulldogs meet in Launceston, while the Adelaide Crows are up against West Coast at home. The Seagulls have annihilated the Dragons 44-10 at Brookvale to keep their slim NRL finals hopes hanging by a thread. Dragons coach Dean Young says another slow start cost them dearly.
7: 2 weeks in a row, we haven't got the first 20 minutes right. Put ourselves under all sorts of pressure. Too many errors, and then fatigue's creeping in, and then falling off tackles and scoreboards getting away from us.
0: In last night's other clash, the Panthers took down the Bulldogs 24-10 in Parramatta. The WWE has confirmed it will return to Perth with another 3-year deal. It means three events will be held at Perth Arena between this December and 2028. Australian Independent Radio News.
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0: 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This is a free service for our locals to get their message out about upcoming community events. Augusta Yacht Club will be holding their annual general meeting on the 6th of September at 11 a.m. There will be a sausage sizzle following the meeting and we encourage all members to attend.
1: Come along on Wednesday the 9th of September at 6 p.m. and see our local artist, Kate Finkelstein, as she does a special presentation of The Lighthouse Tree, an original performance inspired and written by Kate and performed on piano as part of the CRC's 30th anniversary celebration. 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
0: National Science Week 2026 was held from the 15th to the 23rd of August. Hope you came along to some of the activities at the Augusta CRC. Want more? Well, you're in luck. We're extending Science Week here in Augusta. This coming week, you can come to the Augusta CRC on Tuesday the 25th to see health films, Wednesday the 26th of August to see Arctic films, and finally on Thursday the 27th of August, space films. Explore, learn, inspire. Come along and have some science fun. Love jigsaw puzzles? Then we have an event for you at the Augusta Community Resource Centre. This event is being held on Friday the 4th of September from 11 a.m. to 1 p.m. If you'd like to book a table, it is $15, or individuals can come for $5 and we will allocate you a table so you can meet new friends and have fun while puzzling at the CRC. Tickets can be purchased directly at the CRC, so we need registrations to ensure we have sufficient room to accommodate everybody. We look forward to seeing you there.
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0: Do you enjoy to bring community together and participate in creative services that make a difference you can see? 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The Lions Club of Lewin sends a heartfelt thanks to our many volunteers. 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
1: Got some spare time? 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Whether you're handy with the tools or just keen for good company, there's always something happening. 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Swing by and say good day. Augusta Men's Shed is all about mateship, purpose and plenty of laughs. 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

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I was all set to write her name in my book, when her husband came up and gave me a real dirty look. 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
0: 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I was a loser when the deal went down. I want to tell you what happened to me. Joe, I found out stealing will not pay. And a cheater cannot win. Well, stealing will not pay. Lord, and a cheater cannot win. Well, you may think that you are the winner, Lightning, but you're the loser in the end. What you gonna say about it, Mr. Hopkins?
1: You know how you'd have one or get one for me. I didn't have to do nothing but lay there and sleep. I used to have a woman to gamble for me. I didn't have to do nothing, lay there and sleep. Yeah, you know she feed me when I'm hungry.
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1: Woo!
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3: Now, big Joe, right
2: now. I'm sad.
3: Big Joe. Now, you know the Jack of Diamonds taught the Queen of Spades. 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I'm a gambling man. 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

0: Do you enjoy to bring community together and participate in creative services that make a difference you can see? 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

0: 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This is a free service for our locals to get their message out about upcoming community events. Augusta Yacht Club will be holding their annual general meeting on the 6th of September at 11 a.m. There will be a sausage sizzle following the meeting and we encourage all members to attend.
1: Come along on Wednesday the 9th of September at 6 p.m. and see our local artist, Kate Finkelstein, as she does a special presentation of The Lighthouse Tree, an original performance inspired and written by Kate and performed on piano as part of the CRC's 30th anniversary celebration. Tickets are available from the CRC at a cost of $25 per person, which includes complimentary wine and beer on arrival and during intermission. 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
0: National Science Week 2026 was held from the 15th to the 23rd of August. Hope you came along to some of the activities at the Augusta CRC. Want more? Well, you're in luck. We're extending Science Week here in Augusta. This coming week, you can come to the Augusta CRC on Tuesday the 25th to see health films, Wednesday the 26th of August to see Arctic films, and finally on Thursday the 27th of August, space films. Explore, learn, inspire. Come along and have some science fun. Love jigsaw puzzles? Then we have an event for you at the Augusta Community Resource Centre. This event is being held on Friday the 4th of September from 11 a.m. to 1 p.m. If you'd like to book a table, it is $15, or individuals can come for $5 and we will allocate you a table so you can meet new friends and have fun while puzzling at the CRC. Tickets can be purchased directly at the CRC. So we need registrations to ensure we have sufficient room to accommodate everybody. We look forward to seeing you there.
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0: Hello there, I'm Sean Bindley. The death toll from flash floods along the Nepal-Tibet border is climbing towards 600, with nearly 2,500 people still missing. Emergency crews are digging through knee-deep mud in a desperate search for survivors trapped under homes and flooded tunnels. The Department of Foreign Affairs says 41 Australians remain unaccounted for as foreign aid teams begin arriving in the region. World Vision's Nepal director, Rosalind Gabriel, says the rescue mission is a delicate operation.
1: This only gets worse the higher up the mountains you go. And we know that most of the people were up on treks, so they're up quite high in those mountainous areas. The power was also taken out, so that will be impacting it as well.
0: CNN is reporting that Britain is sharing secret missile technology with Ukraine as Russia warns it could strike British military targets both inside and outside Ukraine in response to Kyiv's use of British-supplied Storm Shadow cruise missiles against Russian territory. The threat, delivered by the Russian Foreign Ministry spokeswoman Maria Zakharova on Thursday, has been described as the strongest of its kind from Moscow to a NATO member state. British Prime Minister Andy Burnham has rejected the warning, reaffirming London's commitment to Ukraine's defence. Ollie Barrett is in London.
2: They're describing it as outrageous. That is the wording that UK Prime Minister Andy Burnham has been using, and colleagues of his in the UK government have been speaking in similar terms as well. They are trying to present a robust stance against what they see as these outrageous threats from Russia, and also trying to make it very clear that their stance when it comes to Ukraine and support for it is not going to budge or move or change in any way in the face of those threats.
0: In Western Australia, all eyes are on Secret Harbour today, with thousands of people flocking to cast their votes in the by-election. Chelsea Bowden has more.
3: 16 candidates are in line to replace retired Labor Minister Paul Papalia, but Labor's Georgia Tree, Liberal Ryan Robertson and One Nation's Luke Hurtigan are the ones to watch. The seat has gone through several boundary and name changes over the years, but Labor has held a constant grip on the region, though the surge of One Nation in successive polls this year could lead to an upset. More than 16,000 people have voted early, leaving around 20,000 needing to complete their ballot papers today. The Electoral Commission is expecting an indicative result tonight.
0: An investigation has found more than 4,000 Olympic swimming pools worth of raw sewage was released into Brisbane waterways last year. The 18-month study uncovering more than 10.5 billion litres of untreated sewage being discharged. More than 7,000 further releases didn't record volume. The Pharmacy Guild of Australia is welcoming the passing of legislation amendments, closing a loophole that would have allowed major supermarkets to operate online pharmacies. Queensland branch president Chris Owen says it's about patient safety, and ensuring protections applying to community pharmacies in the physical world also apply in the virtual one.
4: When you go online, it could be anywhere around the world, and you could be potentially looking at counterfeit medication, particularly in those unregulated spaces. With the rise of marketplace and apps and things like this, we just need to make sure that we've got an extra layer of protection to ensure the safety of the consumer.
0: This is AIR National News. In rugby league today, the Rabbitohs have run out 8-4 winners over the Gold Coast on an emotional afternoon, 42-22. And the Bulldogs' finals hopes are hanging by a thread after falling to the Panthers 24-10 in Parramatta last night. It keeps Canterbury Bankstown just outside the top eight, 2 points behind the Rabbitohs and Cowboys, who both have a game in hand. Coach Cameron Seraldo says they've been spending too much time playing catch-up.
5: Yeah, if we played like that in the first 11 rounds, we wouldn't be sitting here in this situation. So I think since round 12, we've put a lot of good footy together, but we just, the way we played in the first 11 rounds probably has made it a pretty hard job.
0: In last night's other clash, the Seagulls took down the Dragons 44-10. And the second wildcard AFL final gets underway tonight when Melbourne go up against an in-form Carlton at the MCG. Elise Gately reports.
6: Melbourne will welcome back Jack Viney for his first AFL game of the season. Viney played for Casey in the final round of the VFL, kicking the first goal of the match with 20 disposals, 10 clearances and 7 tackles. Jake Melksham and Xavier Taylor also named, replacing Jake Lever and Matthew Jefferson, who were both injured in the club's final game of the season. Veteran Carlton defender Nick Haynes returns to the fold after missing the win over Fremantle. Haynes replaces Wade Dirksen, who has been omitted. Will Haywood has not been named after he didn't get through training on Thursday. Elise Gately reporting.
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0: This is Air News Western Australia. I'm Mark Dransfield. A man has faced court charged over the alleged murder of a 28-year-old woman in Perth's southeast. A 38-year-old is accused of assaulting the woman in the days leading up to her death on Wednesday. Police allege the offending was part of a family and domestic violence relationship. WA Premier Roger Cook says it's a horrific situation.
1: We'll allow that justice process to unfold, but it's another reminder of how we all must work together to reduce gender-based violence, we must reduce family and domestic violence.
0: The chair of the Mindari Regional Council says closing the Tarmala Park waste facility is not a simple process. The landfill site is reaching the end of its life and concerns have been raised over a major build-up of bin juice. The City of Perth has called for the state government to provide a closure pathway for the tip. Mindari Regional Council Chair Gary Mack says decommissioning the site could take decades.
2: It's just not a case of shutting the gate and walking away. We actually have to make sure that the topography of the site is really good, that there's no pooling of water, water is drained off. We also have to make sure that there's a capping, there's subsoil, topsoil and vegetation. And most typical landfill sites at closure need monitoring for about 30 years after the closure date.
0: The Nationals are calling on a parliamentary inquiry committee to travel to regional communities affected by the demersal fishing ban. The party says there's been an overwhelming response since the inquiry commenced in June. Shadow Fisheries Minister Kiralee Waugh says it's important the committee sees the effects of the ban.
3: Those communities are really hurting. It goes beyond those that are fishing the waters there. It's going right through their communities, whether that's hospitality, tourism operators, the local cafes, the hire shops. So we think where they can, it would be really, really, really important that they get out to the regions to talk to those people.
0: Disgraced AFL great Nicky Winmar has been jailed, Adam Palombi reports.
4: The former St Kilda champion has been sentenced to 6 months behind bars for a violent assault on a woman in northern Victoria last year. A court heard the 6-year-old twisted the woman's arm, dragged her by the hair and repeatedly smashed her head against a door. Winmar was found guilty of 3 assault charges and will also serve a 12-month community corrections order once released from prison. His lawyers have immediately launched an appeal against the sentence. As a result of the conviction last month, Winmar was removed from the AFL Hall of Fame while a statue of him in Perth was taken down. Adam Palombi, Melbourne.
0: In Air Sport, Fremantle forward Isaiah Dudley will stay with the club until at least 2029. The 23-year-old's breakout season has seen him boot 28 goals in 23 games. He says putting pen to paper on the contract was a no-brainer.
5: I absolutely love the club, love Perth, the city, love the fans, and it was a no-brainer. My family absolutely told me don't go anywhere because they love it here as well.
0: Defender Oscar McDonald and rookie midfielder Toby Wan have also signed extensions with the club. Minwoo Lee has made a sensational start to his debut tour championship, firing an 8-under-62 to take the first round lead in Atlanta. Overhauling his swing mechanics during a mid-season break paid dividends as the Australian poured in 8 birdies to sit 2 shots clear at the top. The 28-year-old says he's in excellent form.
6: It was nice to hit shots that I saw out there, and it was really good. That was probably the biggest part of the good scoring. Didn't miss it in wrong spots, missed them in the right spots.
0: And WWE is confirmed to return to Perth with another 3-year deal. It means 3 competitions will be held at RAC Arena between this December and 2028. Sport and Recreation Minister Rita Saffiotti says it's a boost for Perth's sports scene.
7: It is a franchise that countries around the world are very keen to be hosting because we know about its global audience reach, but also its impact on visitation.
0: This is Air News Western Australia.

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Then I'll wake and look around me at these four gray walls that surround me. And I realize that I was only dreaming. For there's a garden, there's a sad old padre. Arm in arm we'll walk at daybreak, when again I'll touch the green, green grass of home.

Good evening and welcome to the Lizard Lounge. Tonight we're going to kick the show off with three in a row from the mighty Steely Dan. First we've got Do It Again, followed by Pig and Reeling in the Years. Enjoy. This is Benny T. You're on Two Oceans FM 97.1.

Nice indeed. Incoming, I've got two from the amazing Bjork. It just wouldn't be the Lizard Lounge without a bit of Bjork. First up, we've got Venus as a Boy, followed by Hyperbella.

Beautiful stuff right there from the uber talented Bjork. Alright, you know the music sounds better on the Lizard Lounge, so let's have a little bit of Stardust with the music.

You're in tune to the Lizard Lounge here with Benny T. Coming up right now, I have the amazing Kusheen with a track called Hide You. Haven't heard this one for a while, but seen them live. Brilliant stuff. Thanks for listening. Keep it rolling. Keep it locked with T.

Amazing piece of music right there from Kusheen. That was probably recorded about 20 odd years back, so still holds up really nice. Okay, we're going to wrap tonight's show off with a mix I did a while back. This one's actually going out to the man like Paul. You know who you are, chilling like the absolute villain. All right, you've been with Benny T. This is the Lizard Lounge right here on Two Oceans FM 97.1, making waves around the world.

I join the herd. Let it come. Let it go. Diamond memories go with the flow. In the music, say the word. See the light. Join the herd. Let it come. Let it go. Diamond memories go with the flow.

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It's that time of year again on 97.1 Two Oceans FM. 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

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It'll be a gas.

Got some spare time? Recently retired, looking for a place to tinker, chat and connect? Come down to the Augusta Men's Shed at 28 Hillview Road. It's a space for local blokes to share skills, work on projects, or just enjoy a cuppa and a yarn. Whether you're handy with the tools or just keen for good company, there's always something happening. New members are always welcome. Swing by and say good day. Augusta Men's Shed is all about mateship, purpose, and plenty of laughs. Augusta Men's Shed are proud sponsors of Two Oceans FM.

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solitary sun from a mountain called Free Cloud, where the eagle dare not fly, and the patience

dreadful yawns, pronouncing gross diversion as the label for the dog.

For the rest of the program, along with an astonishing number of friends, David Bowie. Now, this is going to be incredibly complicated, so I want you to take notes. And the moment he's accompanied by Mark Carr Pritchard on guitar. Now, Mark is with a group called Arnold Corns, who have a single called Moon Age Daydream, which nobody on the BBC has played at all, which is a great pity. And that's that, yes. And then there's Mick Ronson on lead guitar, and Mick Woodmansey on drums, and Trevor Boulder on bass. And they're all members of a group called Ronno. Now, Ronno are going to be making an LP fairly soon, and David is going to be involved in that in some way or another. And David played 12-string guitar on that, and the other member of Ronno is called Benny Marshall, although they told me to say it was Betty Marshall, but it's not. So I hope you got all of that clear, anyway. And for this next one, it's the same lineup, mercifully, except David goes over to the piano, and it appears to be called Bombers.

the dice with a bun. They all come out to groove about nice and tight.

0: That was written in a little tiny room that there was people above and people below, and I didn't want to make a whole lot of noise. It's just a small tape recorder, and somehow with a little tiny drum machine and an electric guitar plugged through a little effect box about the size of an iPhone, I just got this really loud garage rock kink sound. Got in my car at like 3 in the morning that night. I had mixed it and put it on in the car, and it was just hugely loud, and I just thought it was intriguing that you could write it and so quietly and without disturbing anybody. But it was really loud and kind of rumbling, and then when the band played it, it got louder.
1: His demo was pretty rough in a really cool, stoogey, Captain Beefheart kind of way. So we wanted to sort of retain that wild factor that he had on his demo. And he encouraged us to just kind of go as wild as possible with that song. That was our garage rock kind of number on the record. It's got that Sonics type of feel to it.
2: It reminds me of the New York Dolls. At least my guitar part, I wanted it to be that way. It's fun. It's exciting. It's raw.
3: In some ways, it feels like it's our first grunge song.
4: My initial instinct was that it was a Mudhoney song, and I wanted to treat it like a tribute to Mudhoney because it sort of has some of the elements of like their energy and kind of how they sort of structure songs. I remember constantly encouraging him to think like Danny Peters on that song. It's just like, you know, it's just like a whirlwind of activity. I am excited about the drums on that track. They're pretty wild, pretty over the top. Ed's voice is just like, sounds like it's running through a freaking cheese grater.
0: There's a trick to it because it sounds like I'm waiting on my man, and sounds like gonna see my friend make it go away. Sounds like maybe a drug deal, but it actually is the opposite. He's going to see his friend to like take this need for maybe that drug or something away. So it's actually like an outreach song.
1: That's a Jeff tune. That came kind of in the first stage of our songwriting process. It was real hooky. We knew that it would work with vocals, and I don't think the arrangement changed that much from the demo.
2: For me, it feels like a new wave kind of feel to it. I felt like these guitar, staccato-type guitar things I did over were trying to be like a new wave feeling. I love it. It's fun to play.
4: I saw it initial way Matt was playing. It's kind of almost like a Police beat or the Four on the Floor kind of groove, and so I was excited by that real sort of up-tempo but with this sort of really solid pulse, and we hadn't done a lot of that. I kind of took my cue from what Mike was saying about having this new wave Devo sensibility about it. It definitely is 80s.
3: Out of all the songs that I wrote, that one felt like kind of in some ways the one that I didn't think would make it, because it kind of had like a early 80s new wave thing, and I think once we got a hold of it, it made it a little bit tougher and a little bit harder. And as soon as Ed started singing that song, like, the lyric is so incredible.
1: Yeah.
3: I mean, it's like really, really uplifting lyric, and that sealed it.
0: I Got Some is about a drug deal, but the drug is more like a good rock and roll song, you know? Basically, it's like saying, okay, if you want one of those good rock and roll songs that make you feel good and have it be loud, and we got a couple of those, here's one. It seems like a real simple song, but then we get to sneak in, like, have you heard of Diplomatic Resolve, you know? That's the stuff that makes me excited. Right. I'm easily excitable.
3: It became very apparent that there was a big pop hook in that verse, and once we straightened the verse out, that became the chorus. So the basis of the song is that one riff. That's such an incredible riff.
1: When I write songs, it just comes from me sitting in my little garage trying to come up with a guitar part. Everyone really dug into it right away. It came out really good. There's just a certain sort of rhythmic guitar part. I like riffs. I guess my stuff is riff-based.
4: I think that song is almost a little bit about Ed working with the whole band and trying to figure out how to make everyone's songs work. And we came in and without Ed, and we kind of worked up this arrangement of a new Matt Cameron song, and it had all those parts were in there. But on top of that, it was differently arranged. We left, and Ed just stayed and said, I'm going to work on this. And I think he talked to Matt, and he said, do you mind if I, like, you know, tweak it a little bit?
0: The guys were playing it. I had to run upstairs to grab a beer, and somehow between the bottom step and the top step, the verse melody came with this weird stepping thing. It was almost having something to do with the stairs. And I wrote it on the way up and then sang it on the way down. And then after that, it was just easy. This bunch of guys, they write some real challenging stuff, and they're not satisfied with normal approaches to music. And that's rubbed off on my writing for sure.
4: We came back the next day and edited a completely different version of the song, and then had this incredible, hooky, optimistic lyric about someone who loves to make things better. His whole point of it is to look for opportunities to make something that's not quite right, right. After that point, I really think the record kind of found its heart, because everything fell into place after that.
3: Those lyrics are really kind of departures for Ed, and they're like, they're incredible. And it makes me feel really proud to be up here providing some sort of background for that lyric. It's an appropriately timed lyric at this point.
1: We had a songwriting session in Montana last November.
3: Yeah.
1: And it was like a little, I don't know, three-part song I had. And these guys just dug right into it and made it really cool. It's got this weird sort of new wave beef art, just got a really good angular kind of vibe to it, which I really like.
4: I was just struck by the juxtaposition of like Matt's rhythm and this rhythm that Ed kind of came up with. It's putting those things together to get those words all to fit in. It's a tongue twister and a really, it's like a mouthful. The vocal struck me as like Elvis Costello or something like that, which I'd never heard him kind of sing like that before. You can tell the story has humor in it that's not about the big issues and it's not about politics. It's about this, maybe a smaller sort of sidebar. You can tell there's some irony in there, some humor, and there's some history, and there's some kind of human storytelling that I think is really interesting about it too.
0: The guys are playing it, and we have an old restroom in the back here. It has some old record covers plastered on the piece of plywood next to the piss receptacle. Just about head high is this one, this record by this guy called Johnny Guitar Watson. And he's kind of like Barry White crossed with Buddy Guy or something, you know? And kind of all these evocative covers with not necessarily scantily clad women, but, you know, interesting women. But I just had this idea of a kid falling in love with a girl on the cover and wondering why she's with, like, Johnny Guitar, because obviously he's got women everywhere. Like, why would you want to be one of Johnny Guitar's women, of which there's hundreds, when you could be my one and only, you know?
3: We'd all spend a lot of time in front of that urinal.
1: Sometimes you have your best ideas in the bathroom.
0: I was sitting in a little room kind of far away, and all the windows were open, and I had a tape recorder, and something came to me, some kind of emotion, and I didn't want to write anything complex. I just wanted to get to the whatever the emotion was. The beginning riff is the same one as I used on one of the End of the Wild songs. 10 minutes later, this song kind of was complete, and didn't really think about it again. And I showed it to the guys and Brendan, and they immediately started kind of building structure around it, and wrote a bridge that turned into the chorus, and then we had a nice piece to work with.
1: For me, it just sounds like a wonderful carryover from the Into the Wild soundtrack, where I think he was really able to open up this side of his songwriting that was, you know, orchestra-based, just huge sort of arrangements, but done, you know, in a way that's pretty intimate and the listener can relate to. Brendan did all the arranging, you know, the strings, French horns, whatnot, in a way that is not heavy-handed at all, but it just adds so much to it.
3: Seeing like three French horn players play together, which are really cool.
1: Yeah.
3: I always heard it as kind of almost like a Beach Boys song, and for my part, I just thought it would be like Carole K, kind of a bass part.
2: You can really hear some Jeff Ament bass coming through, where it makes me think about like a Beach Boys type song with all of Ed's higher backup vocals.
0: It's about some of our happiest times we don't even realize they're happening because we're moving so quickly. And it's just wanting everything to, like, stop. And let's not even talk, you know. Let's just breathe. I think that even in one of

0: kind of Pearl Jam elements, this slow build that happens until you get to the very end and it's just, it explodes and it's over. I think it's a really good example of the, you know, the way we play dynamically. It's got a kick-ass guitar solo. It's just kind of got everything that I think people expect from us.
1: It could not have turned out better. I'm super proud of it.
2: Lyrically, it reminds me of being on kind of a paddleboard and paddling around and or surfing. I've been doing that for about 2 years, and I love it. I understand being literally amongst the waves and being out there and seeing dolphins and things and actually, you know, catching a wave and then wiping out and the power of the sea. Every time I go under a wave, I feel like I've been reborn or I'm living in a different way. And I get out of the water after about an hour and my day is completely changed. That's what that song kind of means to me lyrically. And plus I get to do my bluesier Mick Taylor type of lead.
3: That's one where you sit and you listen to it. At this point it's an instrumental, but it's not going to be hard to be inspired by it, but you're just wondering, what does it mean? That lift in the chorus, it was like, what does it feel like? And it felt like you were exactly what I ended up riding, was just riding high amongst the waves. And so then you had to figure out, okay, now what does that mean? And I think it's like love when it's good. And again, it's not, nothing's always going to be good. The only constant is change, right? It's appreciating those moments, you know. I talked to a friend recently. He said, when it's good, that's when I never write songs during that period. You know, so he's actually appreciating life and love when it's good, so much so that he's not going to bother writing songs about it. And so when he does write songs, it's usually when it's bad. You know, there's a line in there that says something like, if not for love, I would be drowning. I've seen it work both ways. So it ain't all good, but when it is, celebrate.
0: Eddie had a pretty specific crescendo concept for that song. He brought us a demo, so it was just a matter of us wrapping our heads around his arrangement. I don't think the arrangement really changed that much, you know, but he had real specific drum ideas. He plays drums at the very end. He does the tom-tom fade out at the very end.
2: It builds and it has crescendos and then it breaks down again and it rebuilds. I love how that happens on that song. It reaches peaks and valleys.
1: I fell in love with the last section where he says, you know, dream the dreams of other men and you'll be no one's rival, which is like, it's a way of like kind of believing in each other, not being so struck by your own singular ideas of what it is that you want to do, but getting into and finding joy and excitement in other people's ideas. You learn that, I think, in making records with other people, is like you can kind of be, oh, I got this great song and I really want to bring it out. And then you listen to somebody else's song and go, well, how can I make that thing exciting so I feel like I'm part of it? And it can inspire you to kind of write for somebody else in a way that is as satisfying as writing a song for yourself.
3: There's certain things that you do in life that you might feel guilty about, like staying up way too late and drinking way too much. But the people that you're around, you don't get to be around them all the time, and it was New York City, and like, let's stay up and let's have this evocative conversation about the brain and human beings and our relationship to our different environments and our kids' relationship to those environments and all this stuff. So one way to absolve any guilt about staying up till 4 or 5 in the morning is that when you actually go home to write a song and try to capture some of this stuff that you'd thought about and talked about. And then you can wake up at about 4 hours later and turn on a little tape machine and hear it and think, ah, that was a good night. You know, made something out of it.
1: That was one that kind of I wrote maybe 2 years ago in the beginnings of trying to write songs for this record. That's the one that kind of lasted through all the process, which was cool. I was happy that one made it. I remember the verse didn't even come until the last minute, just to kind of come up with something really simple and straight ahead. I kept thinking it has kind of an element of like New York City.
3: I think it's actually just about loving music and the power of music and what it can do for you. Living life with the volume full or something, you know. Needing loud music, just absolutely needing it. You know, the lyrics don't have to be interesting. They don't. Louie, and you know, they just don't. You know, and you can listen to songs that have meaning but never know what they mean for, you know, decades. You know, I never knew who Cortez the Killer was, you know, till I was

0: was in my 20s, but felt like I knew who something. I knew something was going on there.
1: It's classic Stone because it's got like just a really heavy emphasis on a groove, but it's got a really badass guitar melody too, and the chord progression's kind of strange, but it's awesome.
2: They always say the bridge should be a song within the song, and that truly is. Yeah. It's really. And when we started playing that bridge, I was like, man, we should just write a song out of this bridge.
3: It's a mixture of kind of New York-y, Ramones-y, and then a little bit of a Led Zeppelin thing in there. Someone had mentioned a Black Sabbath riff in the middle. It's a fun song to play. People will get to rock out to it. I got to do a backwards lead on it, and I've wanted to do that for a while. And it kind of felt to me like, oh, I want to hear something backwards and kind of weird on that part.
1: I love the backwards guitar solo that Mike does in it.
2: That was the last song. We were actually in Atlanta a couple of days into the overdub mix process, and Ed just brought in a tape of this song that he had just written probably a week prior, and Brendan said, you know, we need to just have you lay that song down and see if we can get something out of it. It happened really super fast. I think because it's the newest song, it's kind of one of my favorite songs.
4: Okay. Here's one off the new album. This one's called Nicotine.

0: Got some spare time? 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

0: The Heads Up initiative is designed to promote mentally healthy workplaces, recognising the importance of supporting staff at all levels who may be experiencing problems with their mental well-being. Developed by Beyond Blue and supported by the Mentally Healthy Workplace Alliance, Heads Up calls on business leaders to make a commitment and start taking action in their workplaces. It also encourages everyone in their workplace to play their part in creating a mentally healthy working environment, take care of their own mental health, and look out for their colleagues. We caught up with Patrice O'Brien, Beyond Blue's Chief Community Officer, to find out more about the support available for small businesses around Australia who want to develop a more mentally healthy workplace.
1: Some of the things on the Heads Up site, so we've got personal and small business workplace wellbeing plans. 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So there's some really great tools around planning for that. We also last year launched a new online training program, and so this is more for small business advisors, so it might be people like bookkeepers or accountants or small business mentors. And again, it's a free online training program that really talks to advisors about when they're working with small business owners, what some of the things to look out for about if those small business owners might be struggling.
0: To learn more about Heads Up and to access practical tools and advice that can be adapted to all business types, visit headsup.org.au.
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A few hours per month, seasonally or whatever suits you, will be significant help. You can choose any of the locations, the eclectic Bert Gimble Shed or the recycling shed at Hillview Road, the charming toy shop or fabulous bookshop in the town centre. 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

Thatcher's work is still clearly to be seen on both sides of the Irish Sea. The greed and avarice that prevailed in the British economy during her reign is still to be seen in the monstrous Celtic Tiger running riot around this island. The cities are marked by a sky lined with cranes, while out in rural parts, many are demented by the Grant culture. It's like as if the illness that was rampant in the city of London has travelled like rabies in all directions. More, more, more for me, and fuck the sick and needy. When I saw her recently take tea with Pinochet and laud him for his support during the Falklands War, I thought that perhaps the poor lady might be totally fucking mad. But that would be to trivialise her absolute danger to us all. I sense her spirit in Garavahy Road, Brick Lane, Soho, Hungerford, Harrods, and anywhere where greed is seen to be good or violence the answer. A Margaret Thatcher. She placed her hand upon the lieutenant's shoulder, honoured him for his attack upon Goose Green, whispered in the ear of the ship's captain who scuppered the Belgrano and 1,000 men from Argentine. The beast that she let loose upon the Falklands stalks from Stamford Bridge to bark around Brick Lane. Kill all Argies was her war cry in the 80s, and it will come back to haunt us all again. Her hand held the key that locked the prison where Carol Richardson lay innocent of crime. Teenage woman fitted up and pronounced guilty, Lady Thatcher simply let her do her time. Loved, revered and toasted by her cronies as they swilled the spoils of her regime. Suave, sophisticated, guiltless criminals at her beck and call time and time again. Her handiwork wreaked havoc on the Mersey, brought hunger on Teesside and on the Tyne. There was 10% employment in the Bogside and 5% in Ballymurphy and Ardoyne. And from these wastelands she created young men coaxed into regiments to train, to maim, to kill, to live out her murderous fantasies and carry

0: I am come of the seed of the people that sorrow. They have no treasure but hope, no riches laid up, but a memory of an ancient glory. My mother bore me in bondage. In bondage my mother was born. I am of the blood of serfs. The children with whom I have played, the men and women with whom I have eaten, have had masters over them, have been under the lash of masters, and though gentle, have served churls. The hands that have touched mine, the dear hands whose touch is familiar to me, have worn shameful manacles, have been bitten at the wrist by manacles, have grown hard with manacles and the task work of strangers. I am flesh of these lowly. I am bone of their bone. I that have never submitted. I that have a soul greater than the souls of my people's masters. I that have vision and prophecy and the gift of fiery speech. I that have spoken with God on the top of his holy hill. And because I am of the people, I understand the people. I am sorrowful with their sorrow. I am hungry with their desire. My heart has been heavy with the grief of mothers. My eyes have been wet with the tears of children. I have yearned with old wistful men and laughed or cursed with young men. Their shame is my shame, and I have reddened for it. Reddened for that they have served, they who should be free. Reddened for that they have gone in want, while others have been full. Reddened for that they have walked in fear of lawyers and of their jailers, with their writs or summons and their handcuffs, men mean and cruel. I could have borne stripes in my body rather than this shame of my people. And now I speak, being full of vision. I speak to my people, and I speak in my people's name to the masters of my people. I say to my people that they are holy, that they are august despite their chains, that they are greater than those that hold them, and stronger and purer, that they have but need of courage and to call on the name of their God, God the unforgetting, the dear God that loves the peoples for whom he died naked, suffering shame. And I say to my people's masters, beware. Beware of the thing that is coming. Beware of the risen people who shall take what ye would not give. Did ye think to conquer the people? Or that law is stronger than life and than man's desire to be free? We will try it out with you. Ye that have harried and held, ye that have bullied and bribed, tyrants, hypocrites, liars.
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got some spare time, recently retired, looking for a place to tinker, chat and connect? Come down to the Augusta Men's Shed at 28 Hillview Road. It's a space for local blokes to share skills, work on projects or just enjoy a cuppa and a yarn. Whether you're handy with the tools or just keen for good company, there's always something happening. New members are always welcome. Swing by and say good day. Augusta Men's Shed is all about mateship, purpose, and plenty of laughs. Augusta Men's Shed are proud sponsors of Two Oceans FM.

0: Two women in a bar discussing another woman. One said, "You see that one over there? She's a trollop. And she's also a kleptomaniac." She says, "You mean an infomaniac?" "No, a kleptomaniac. She can't stop stealing other people's husbands." This fella says to me, he says, "My wife was unfaithful. Terrible unfaithful woman. First it was the milkman. Then it was the postman. Last week I found her in bed with the plumber." The lady said, "Do you need an electrician?" I walked into the kitchen the other day and there was my wife sitting watching me underpants going round the washing machine. I said, "What are you doing?" She says, "The first time I saw any life in them." What about the lady went to London to see the motor show and he spent all day looking around the car park? The next day he went around all the sports shops in London looking for a baseball cap or a peak at the back. He got digs and he shouted down the stairs to the landlady. He says, "There's no towel in the bathroom." She says, "Put your hands out the window." He says, "I can't. I've taken a bath." He's down having his dinner. He says, "What's that fly doing in my soup?" She says, "The breaststroke." She says, "How did you find your steak?" He says, "I moved the chip and there it was." And another thing, he says, "I was in the bathroom yesterday and there was no toilet paper." She says, "You have a tongue in your head, haven't you?" He says, "No, but I don't have a neck like a giraffe." She said to him, "Now, tonight I have to put you in a room with another guy. You have to share, because I'm very, very full. So you have to share. Now, this fellow has a dreadful habit of snoring, so you won't get a sleep." He says, "I get a sleep." She says, "I guarantee you won't sleep. And I'll only charge you half price." He says, "I'll get a sleep. He won't stop me sleeping." Come down the next morning. He says, "Well, did you get a sleep?" He says, "I had a great sleep." And she says, "A marvellous sleep." He says, "What about the other guy snoring?" "Well," she says, "I went into the room. He was lying on his back, snoring his head off. I leaned over, gave him a kiss in the cheek, and he sat up all night watching me." It's only a joke. Delaney goes to confession. He says, "Father," he says, "I have a terrible sin to confess." He says, "The wife was leaning over the freezer the other day, and I could see the top of her stockings and suspenders, and I got overcome with passion, and I had to make love to her there and then. Will I be barred from heaven?" He says, "Not at all." He says, "You won't be barred from heaven. Why do you ask?" Well, he says, "I'm barred from Tesco." I remember when I was thinking of getting married to the wife, I went to see her father and I said, "I'd like to marry your daughter." He says, "Have you seen her mother?" I said, "I have, but I still want to marry your daughter." He says, "Will you take her for better or for worse?" I said, "I'll take her for better. If she gets any worse, I'll bring her back." We went on honeymoon, we met another couple, and we decided to do a bit of swapping. The next morning we woke up and I said to the other guy, "I wonder how the girls are getting on." So if you ever want to laugh and a bit of time in your hands, go down to the local courthouse. It's as good as any comedy club. I went into a court the other day and the judge is a little bit deaf, Judge O'Malley, and he says to this guy, he says, "Have you anything to save yourself?" He says, "Bugger all, Your Honour." And the judge looks down to the clerk. He says, "Clerk," he says, "what did he say?" He said, "Bugger all, Your Honour." The judge says, "Mother of God, I could have sworn I saw his lips move." The defendant says, "I don't recognise the court." The judge says, "I'm not surprised. It's been renovated since you last appeared here." He says, "I award your wife £100 alimony a week." He says, "Thank you very much, judge." He says, "I'll try and send her a few pounds myself." Delaney is driving his turbo JCB GT through Manchester. He breaks down. He gets on the phone to the AA. He says, "Could you come out quick?" He says, "Me turbo JCB GT has broken down." He says, "What gear are you in?" He says, "Me brown jacket and me grey trousers." He had two pet monkeys, and when they died, he took them to the taxidermist to have them stuffed. The taxidermist said, "Would you like them mounted?" "Oh, no," he says, "shaking hands will do fine." Delaney is standing in the bar, and he says to the fella beside him, he says, "Do you believe in free speech?" The fella says, "I do." Delaney says, "Can I use your mobile phone?" There's a guy sitting beside him, he's about 90 years of age, and Delaney says, "Do you believe in free love?" He says, "Of course I do." He says, "I've only got my pension." Delaney said to his wife, "I'm homesick." She says, but this is your home. He says, I know, I'm sick of it. Salesman calls at Delaney's house and says, do you remember me? And he says, of course I do. You're the fellow who sold me the double glazing. He says, I know. He says, but you haven't paid a penny off it yet. He says, I know. He says, your fault. You told me it would pay for itself within 2 years. Delaney's wife went on holidays. When she came back, she thought the ceiling in the lounge was a bit high. And she said, Delaney, has anything happened to the ceiling? He says, Mary, he says, you told me you always wanted two rooms knocking into one, and I've done it. He had an accident with the car. The car was destroyed by fire, and he went down to the insurance company to collect his money. And the guy in the insurance company said, we're not giving you the money, we're going to replace the car. And then he says, in that case, he says, cancel the insurance policy on my wife. Delaney was in London. He was walking through Soho, and there was a busker playing a trumpet. He was playing Danny Boy on the trumpet. He was going... Delaney was standing on the sidewalk, and he's crying his eyes out. The busker stopped him over and says, you must be Irish. Delaney says, no, he says, I'm a musician. O'Sullivan was out walking with Delaney, and didn't Delaney fall down a disused well? O'Sullivan shouted down, are you all right down there, Delaney? Did you break anything? He says, no, he says, there's nothing down here. Delaney went for a job, and the personnel officer told him to fill in the questionnaire. Went down and he battered the doorman. Delaney and the wife were sitting in the kitchen having a cup of tea. And he says to her, he says, Mary, will we try a new position tonight? She says, yes. You get in behind the ironing board and I lie on the settee and fart. It's only a joke. Delaney went into the fish and chip shop and he asked the guy, he says, would you have a cod's head for the cat? The fellow says, why? He says, you're doing a transplant. He bought his granny a parrot for her birthday and he went the next day to see her. He says, how was the parrot? She says, it was lovely, it tasted like chicken. I was in the pub the other day, there was a fellow sitting in the bar and his 2 feet were covered in bandages. I said, what happened? She says, I was after buying a tin of soup and I read the instructions and it said on the can, open can and stand in boiling water for 10 minutes. Delaney was walking down O'Connell Street the other day and he was mugged. And he fought the muggers off for 20 minutes. Fought like a tiger. Eventually they searched him and they found 20 pence. He said, and you fought like that for 20 pence? He says, I thought you were after the 50 pound in me sock. I was in the graveyard the other day with my grandson and I come across a tombstone which said, here lies a politician and an honest man. My grandson said, Grandad, how did they get the two of them in there? Another tombstone said, here lies Mary Murphy, who lived and died a spinster, returned unopened.
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And Jackie, he kept a lookout, perched on Puff's gigantic tail. 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

this old man with this young girl the other night. I walked over to him and pulled him off on the side, and I said, Pops, what are you trying to prove? I said, I've seen you out here every night this week with a different young girl wrapped around your arm. I said, you can't keep this pace up. Because these young girls, they'll certainly get you down. He said, son, sit down here. Let me tell you something. He said, all my life I've worked hard, and I've saved up me a little money. He said, but just about the time I got me a nest egg saved, I became a widow man. He says, I'm 72 going on 73 years old and don't have too many more years to live. He said, I know that I should be ashamed of myself. But he said, young girls is my weakness. Oh, yes, they are.

this old gray haired man alone. Mind your business. Let me and this young gal have us a little bit of fun. That's when I looked at him and I said, all right, pops, you got her. But listen.

young girl on home. Then there was this middle-aged woman whose name I dare not call, simply because you out there listening just might know who this woman is. But I can tell you this much, the woman lives right here in your town. I know you didn't know that, did you? I saw this woman with this young man in the broad open daytime the other day. I said, Miss Lady, you ought to be ashamed of yourself riding around with this young man all hugged up like this here. She said, son or son, you're dipping in my business. But if you want to know why I fool with this young man, I'll tell you. She said, I was married to a man 40 years old, and I was. Says, for a long time, I was true and faithful to that one man. Says, last year he died and willed me a whole lot of money. And I know that that young man sitting in my car just wants me for my money. She said, but if that's what it takes to keep the young fine thing, oh, he can get every single dime. Because it ain't nothing an old man can do for me.

0: 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Listen, Miss Lady, here's all you're doing.
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0: You ought to quit it. 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But I said, that's your car. 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Give him all your money. 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No.
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4: 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That's riding my bike down the back hills there in Castle, Maine. 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

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From the timeless hits of Buddy Holly to the iconic sounds of the Beatles. 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

be a walking cyclone from Saginaw to the Niagara Falls. 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

got some spare time, recently retired, looking for a place to tinker, chat and connect? Come down to the Augusta Men's Shed at 28 Hillview Road. 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

wanted to keep you off my mind. 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

0: bello. 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Now I'll take care of myself then. 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

0: work, my partner, you have.
1: Hello, I'm Sarah Womby. A number of Australians remain missing in Nepal following the catastrophic floods, but one traveller has been found safe, saying she feels blessed to be an Australian. Nelson Scott is in Kathmandu.
2: Kara Severino was hiking near the border of Nepal and Tibet when a glacier collapsed, triggering a wall of water, mud and rock that devastated the region. The 26-year-old had been missing until she contacted her parents earlier this week. Australian officials maintained regular contact with Ms. Severino and reached her by four-wheel drive on Saturday at a checkpoint along the trekking route. She's being transported to a safe location and has spoken with her family. Ms. Severino says she's indebted to her trekking crew and the Australian government while offering her sympathies to all the flood victims. 41 Australians are still missing in Nepal. Nelson Scott, Kathmandu.
1: Australians in need of emergency consular assistance are being encouraged to contact the Department of Foreign Affairs and Trade's 24-hour consular emergency centre. The Energy Minister has provided an update on the nation's fuel reserves. There are 41 days worth of petrol, 36 days of diesel and 31 days worth of jet fuel. Chris Bowen says as the conflict continues, the message for motorists remains the same.
3: That our fuel security is solid and strong. Buy as much fuel as you need, no more and no less, and we'll continue to provide these updates to the Australian people for as long as this international crisis and the war in Iran continues.
1: Pauline Hanson's One Nation Party has enjoyed a massive swing, claiming victory in WA's Secret Harbour by-election as Labor's primary vote collapsed. More than 50% of votes in the traditional Labor seat were pre-poll, with voters prioritising change. Pauline Hanson has told News 24 the major parties haven't been paying attention to the everyday pressures that people face.
4: The people are hurting. Cost of living, everything. They're worried about the future with their kids can own a home. The cost of groceries has gone up, plus your insurance, everything has gone up. So people can't afford it anymore.
1: South Australia Police has launched an online self-assessment tool after rejecting more than 4,000 unsuitable applicants over the past 3 years. With early cognitive and psychological tests knocking out most hopefuls, the questionnaire aims to clarify strict medical, physical and background requirements before the candidates apply. In Air Medical News, a decade-long Australian medical trial has opened the door for potentially life-saving treatment options for those with heart conditions. Researchers found a device that corrects dangerous heart rhythms, effectively reduces sudden cardiac death in patients younger than 70. Flinders University Professor Joseph Selvanagam says these defibrillators are currently only funded for those suffering from severe heart dysfunction.
5: There is a treatment paradox in the sense that the greatest number of patients with sudden death are usually those with mild dysfunction, and these people are currently not

0: receiving this defibrillator treatment.
1: And an 11-year-old boy who went missing in Canberra late on Friday has been found safe and well. This is AIR National News. Carlton has surged into an elimination final against Geelong after a 19-point win over Melbourne last night. The AFL season is over for the Demons. Melbourne coach Stephen King says it wasn't the way they wanted it to end.
2: Yeah, I think it'll hurt for a while before we sort of sit back and reflect, but I know deep down I've been just so proud of a lot of individuals that have probably taken their games to another level, and I'm pretty confident that the character of our group will have real drive to get better.
1: In the women's games, wins to the Kangaroos, Crows and Swans. To rugby league, and the Dolphins have held on for a 26-12 victory over the Roosters, who lost star halfback Sam Walker to an ankle injury early in the second half. Dolphins coach Christian Wolfe says Sydney made them work hard for the points.
3: You could tell that it was a game against a top 14. There's no doubt there, the intensity at the start and the way both teams went at it, and just really proud of the effort. I thought it was outstanding.
1: The Cowboys beat the Tigers 24-10. The Rabbitohs down the Titans 42-22. In the NRLW, the Roosters have continued their winning start to the season with a 36-8 victory over the Sharks. The Titans down the Raiders 26-20, and the Knights thrashed the Cowboys 40-6. And in the rugby, the Wallabies beat Argentina 27-21 in their test match. Australian Independent Radio News.
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do. Jimmy got a busted mouth in a fight last night. He says he's okay. Going down to the workies club that's left by his

flashing Christmas lights of Paulie's Blue go spinning down the street. Women try to drag the men from pubs into the stores, unworked hands in empty pockets deep.

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1: This is Air News Western Australia. I'm Mark Dransfield. A man has faced court charged over the alleged murder of a 28-year-old woman in Perth's southeast. A 38-year-old is accused of assaulting the woman in the days leading up to her death on Wednesday. Police allege the offending was part of a family and domestic violence relationship. WA Premier Roger Cook says it's a horrific situation.
2: We'll allow that justice process to unfold, but it's another reminder of how we all must work together to reduce gender-based violence, how we must reduce family and domestic violence.
1: The chair of the Mindarie Regional Council says closing the Tarmala Park waste facility is not a simple process. The landfill site is reaching the end of its life and concerns have been raised over a major build-up of bin juice. The City of Perth has called for the state government to provide a closure pathway for the tip. Mindarie Regional Council Chair Gary Mack says decommissioning the site could take decades.
3: It's just not a case of shutting the gate and walking away. We actually have to make sure that the topography of the site is really good, that there's no pooling of water, water is drained off. We also have to make sure that there's a capping, there's subsoil, topsoil and vegetation. And most typical landfill sites at closure need monitoring for about 30 years after the closure date.
1: The Nationals are calling on a parliamentary inquiry committee to travel to regional communities affected by the demersal fishing ban. The party says there's been an overwhelming response since the inquiry commenced in June. Shadow Fisheries Minister Kiralee Waugh says it's important the committee sees the effects of the ban.
4: Those communities are really hurting. It goes beyond those that are fishing the waters there. It's going right through their communities, whether that's hospitality, tourism operators, the local cafes, the hire shops. So we think where they can, it would be really, really, really important that they get out to the regions to talk to those people.
1: Disgraced AFL great Nicky Winmar has been jailed, Adam Palombi reports.
5: The former St Kilda champion has been sentenced to 6 months behind bars for a violent assault on a woman in northern Victoria last year. A court heard the 6-year-old twisted the woman's arm, dragged her by the hair and repeatedly smashed her head against a door. Winmar was found guilty of 3 assault charges and will also serve a 12-month community corrections order once released from prison. His lawyers have immediately launched an appeal against the sentence. As a result of the conviction last month, Winmar was removed from the AFL Hall of Fame while a statue of him in Perth was taken down. Adam Palombi, Melbourne.
1: In air sport, Fremantle forward Isaiah Dudley will stay with the club until at least 2029. The 23-year-old's breakout season has seen him boot 28 goals in 23 games. He says putting pen to paper on the contract was a no-brainer.
6: Absolutely love the club, love Perth, the city, love the fans, and yeah, it was a no-brainer. My family absolutely told me don't go anywhere because they love it here as well.
1: Defender Oscar McDonald and rookie midfielder Toby Ward have also signed extensions with the club. Minwoo Lee has made a sensational start to his debut tour championship, firing an 8-under-62 to take the first round lead in Atlanta. Overhauling his swing mechanics during a mid-season break paid dividends as the Australian poured in 8 birdies to sit 2 shots clear at the top. The 28-year-old says he's in excellent form.
7: It was nice to hit shots that I saw out there, and it was really good. That was probably the biggest part of the good scoring. Didn't miss it in wrong spots, missed them in the right spots.
1: And WWE is confirmed to return to Perth with another 3-year deal. It means 3 competitions will be held at RAC Arena between this December and 2028. Sport and Recreation Minister Rita Saffiotti says it's a boost for Perth's sports scene.
8: It is a franchise that countries around the world are very keen to be hosting because we know about its global audience reach, but also its impact on visitation.
1: This is Air News Western Australia.

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0: Thank you very much. Well, that's the sound that we're associated with today. But we haven't always sounded like that. In fact, we used to be quite good. Now, I guess it all started about 5 years ago, back in our hometown of Melbourne. And Keith and I played rock and roll. We lost.
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0: Hello, I'm Sarah Wombe. The family of an Australian man who went missing after catastrophic floods in Nepal is now joining a search for him. Nelson Scott is in Kathmandu.
1: Bharat Mangwani had travelled to the Nepal-Tibet border for a pilgrimage when devastating floods hit the region. The 41-year-old's tour group then lost contact with its organisers and he's been unaccounted for since. His wife and relatives are now in Kathmandu searching for him. They've joined families of other missing people by hanging his photo and details outside a local hospital in the hope of answers. They remain blocked from reaching the remote area from where he was last seen, but have been assured the Australian embassy is working to find him. His brother-in-law says they're praying for good news soon.
2: He's doing very well in his life and very religious person, very... he was a very good man.
1: Mr. Mangwani is one of 41 Australians still missing in Nepal. Nelson Scott, Kathmandu.
0: Meantime, the Australian government is providing $5 million in humanitarian aid. Assistant Immigration Minister Matt Thistlethwaite says there is room to increase the government's contribution if needed.
3: At this stage, that was based on the request from the Nepalese authorities. When there was the earthquake in Nepal in 2015, Australia provided over $20 million worth of support. So that humanitarian support figure may grow into the future. It just depends on the requests that we get from the Nepalese authorities.
0: One Nation has made political history, winning its first seats in the WA's Legislative Assembly. Candidate Luke Hurtigan claimed victory in the secret Harbour by-election, ending Labor's reign of nearly four decades in the seat. Victorian Premier Ben Carroll will make a $352 million promise to fix the state's potholes. Brian Wilson explains.
4: Premier Ben Carroll will today order a spring and summer pothole blitz, as frustrations over the poor quality of Victoria's roads is set to become a major election issue. The Herald Sun reports the extra work will be funded by cuts and savings from other projects. The $352 million promise will seek to almost double the number of road repairs, with up to 500,000 potholes expected to be filled. The move continues the Premier's back-to-basics mantra that's also seen cuts to departmental spending and the scrapping of the bronze statue for former Premier Daniel Andrews. Brian Wilson reporting.
0: Queensland residents are being commended for reporting fire ant nests in their backyards. The Invasive Species Council says community efforts have helped boost the success of the fire ant eradication program, which has been targeting zones across Queensland and New South Wales. Advocacy Director Rhys Pianta says the program is facing a funding cliff in 2027.
5: The successfully clearing of fire ants from northern New South Wales and an 86% reduction in fire ant nest densities in key suppression zones. The only question now is, will governments continue to fund the next phase of fire ant eradication and get this completed once and for all?
0: And briefly, Australian Antarctic staff based on Macquarie Island are being temporarily evacuated amid concerns about the impact of bird flu. This is Air National News. The fairy tale Carlton run continues after the Blues staged an epic comeback to knock Melbourne out of AFL Premiership contention in their thrilling wildcard clash. The final score 10-14, 74 to 7-13, 55. Blues coach Josh Fraser says they embraced everything that was thrown at them.
6: And the coaches

0: box, we didn't feel flustered. There was parts of our game early which we thought were the right way to play. We weren't connecting with some fundamentals, made some errors. You have to embrace that in a final, and our boys did a good job of that.
1: They'll now take on Geelong in the elimination final. The Rabbitohs have secured a final spot with a 42-22 win over the Titans in the NRL. The match started with South Sydney's Jai Arrow taking the pitch as he battles motor neurone disease, officially playing his 99th match for the club. He was substituted before kickoff for Cameron Murray and left the field to a standing ovation. Rabbitohs coach Wayne Bennett says it was a powerful show of support.
2: I hope the fans all appreciated it. I think it was a great occasion, and I'm sure that there's a fair bit of emotion involved with it as well, so it's certainly emotional for us.
1: The Dolphins and Cowboys also posted wins, and the Australian women's hockey team has secured a fourth place finish at this year's World Cup after going down to Belgium 1-0 in the bronze medal match. Australian Independent Radio News.
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0: This is Air News Western Australia. I'm Mark Dransfield. A man has faced court charged over the alleged murder of a 28-year-old woman in Perth's southeast. A 38-year-old is accused of assaulting the woman in the days leading up to her death on Wednesday. Police allege the offending was part of a family and domestic violence relationship. WA Premier Roger Cook says it's a horrific situation.
1: We'll allow that justice process to unfold, but it's another reminder of how we all must work together to reduce gender-based violence, how we must reduce family and domestic violence.
0: The chair of the Mindari Regional Council says closing the Tarmala Park waste facility is not a simple process. The landfill site is reaching the end of its life and concerns have been raised over a major build-up of bin juice. The City of Perth has called for the state government to provide a closure pathway for the tip. Mindari Regional Council Chair Gary Mack says decommissioning the site could take decades.
2: It's just not a case of shutting the gate and walking away. We actually have to make sure that the topography of the site is really good, that there's no pooling of water, water is drained off. We also have to make sure that there's a capping, there's subsoil, topsoil and vegetation. And most typical landfill sites at closure need monitoring for about 30 years after the closure date.
0: The Nationals are calling on a parliamentary inquiry committee to travel to regional communities affected by the demersal fishing ban. The party says there's been an overwhelming response since the inquiry commenced in June. Shadow Fisheries Minister Kiralee Waugh says it's important the committee sees the effects of the ban.
3: Those communities are really hurting. It goes beyond those that are fishing the waters there. It's going right through their communities, whether that's hospitality, tourism operators, the local cafes, the hire shops. So we think where they can, it would be really, really, really important that they get out to the regions to talk to those people.
0: Disgraced AFL great Nicky Winmar has been jailed, Adam Palombi reports.
4: The former St Kilda champion has been sentenced to 6 months behind bars for a violent assault on a woman in northern Victoria last year. A court heard the 6-year-old twisted the woman's arm, dragged her by the hair and repeatedly smashed her head against a door. Winmar was found guilty of 3 assault charges and will also serve a 12-month community corrections order once released from prison. His lawyers have immediately launched an appeal against the sentence. As a result of the conviction last month, Winmar was removed from the AFL Hall of Fame while a statue of him in Perth was taken down. Adam Palombi, Melbourne.
0: In Air Sport, Fremantle forward Isaiah Dudley will stay with the club until at least 2029. The 23-year-old's breakout season has seen him boot 28 goals in 23 games. He says putting pen to paper on the contract was a no-brainer.
5: I absolutely love the club, love Perth, the city, love the fans, and it was a no-brainer. My family absolutely told me don't go anywhere because they love it here as well.
0: Defender Oscar McDonald and rookie midfielder Toby Wan have also signed extensions with the club. Minwoo Lee has made a sensational start to his debut tour championship, firing an 8-under-62 to take the first round lead in Atlanta. Overhauling his swing mechanics during a mid-season break paid dividends as the Australian poured in 8 birdies to sit 2 shots clear at the top. The 28-year-old says he's in excellent form.
6: It was nice to hit shots that I saw out there, and it was really good. That was probably the biggest part of the good scoring. Didn't miss it in wrong spots, missed them in the right spots.
0: And WWE is confirmed to return to Perth with another 3-year deal. It means 3 competitions will be held at RAC Arena between this December and 2028. Sport and Recreation Minister Rita Saffiotti says it's a boost for Perth's sports scene.
7: It is a franchise that countries around the world are very keen to be hosting because we know about its global audience reach, but also its impact on visitation.
0: This is Air News Western Australia.

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0: News 24. It's a wake-up call for federal and state Labor governments, with elections in Victoria in 3 months and New South Wales in March next year.
1: The message here is that Labor are on the nose. They have been absolutely belted by voters in this by-election.
0: Party leader Pauline Hanson says the huge swing demonstrates that there's no such thing as a safe seat anymore. The death toll from flash floods. Hello, I'm Sarah Warmby. One Nation has claimed victory, posting a massive gain in the by-election for the seat of Secret Harbour, south of Perth. Gym owner Luke Hurtigan is set to become One Nation's first representative in Western Australia's lower house. Federal Liberal MP Ben Small has told News 24 it's a wake-up call for federal and state Labor governments, with elections in Victoria in 3 months and New South Wales in March next year.
1: The message here is that Labor are on the nose. They have been absolutely belted by voters in this by-election.
0: Party leader Pauline Hanson says the huge swing demonstrates that there's no such thing as a safe seat anymore. The death toll from flash floods along the Nepal-Tibet border has risen to over 600, with thousands of people still missing, including over 40 Australians. Sean Bendley reports.
2: Disaster crews caked in thick mud are racing to rescue survivors, but have been repeatedly halted by warnings a newly formed mountain lake could burst and trigger further flooding. Yashoda Kadka is one of the doctors attending the disaster zone. She told CNN rescue crews are struggling to find signs of life.
3: We don't know what is inside there. We need to wait for the rescue and evacuation part. Definitely there are many people missing, and some of them might be buried inside there.
2: Local media is reporting Nepal has reversed a previous decision and will accept search and rescue assistance from international allies, including Australia. The Kathmandu Post says the government has given green light to crews from India, China, Australia and South Korea. Sean Bindley, News.
0: At least 37 people have been killed and dozens injured after a Russian drone strike close to the Ukrainian capital Kyiv hit an ammunition warehouse, which sparked a detonation. Around 50 homes nearby were damaged. President Volodymyr Zelensky says he's ordered an investigation.
4: It's a horrific situation, and the negligence of those who stored explosives right next to people is appalling. There is extensive damage. The community leader died while assisting with the rescue operation. My condolences go out to all the families and loved ones.
0: Tasmania has recorded 8 more detections of H5N1 bird flu, taking the state's total to 33 as the virus continues to spread through wild bird populations. According to Pulse Tasmania, the latest cases include a forest raven on King Island, the first time the virus has been detected in a raven in the state. Meantime, a dead dolphin found at Goolwa, south of Adelaide, has returned a positive test result for bird flu. South Australia's chief veterinary officer, Dr. Skye Frewen, says cases are expected to continue rising.
5: We continue to see active spread of bird flu, and we will continue to see that, so we will continue to get more cases. I don't know that we're seeing a spike, like a genuine spike, but we will continue to monitor through our surveillance as it's spreading into new species and to new areas so that we can keep the community informed.
0: The detection followed a positive result in a red fox found in Adelaide's northwest earlier last week. And travel will be disrupted across Sydney again today. 40,000 runners are expected to take to the streets for the annual Sydney Marathon. This is Air National News. The Cowboys secured a final spot after surviving a West Tigers ambush to claim a 24-10 victory and lock in the NRL's top 8 teams. Coach Todd Payton says it wasn't pretty, but North Queensland got the job done.
6: Yeah, there was a 15-minute period there in the midway through that second half which got us over the line. So sometimes throughout the course of the season you have to win ugly, and tonight was our night.
0: The Dolphins overcame the Roosters 26-12. Earlier, the Rabbitohs beat the Tigers 42-22 to lock in a final spot after a pre game tribute to retiring Jai Arrow. There are 2 games this afternoon. The Warriors play the Knights and the Eels take on the Sharks. Carlton has defeated Melbourne 10-14-74 to 7-13-55 in their AFL wild card match at the MCG, securing an elimination Nation final against Geelong. Blues Jagger Smith stepping up with two goals, telling Fox Footy their defence made the difference.
7: We knew they were going to be a threat with the ball in hand, and we just tried to shut off their offensive game because we knew that was such a strength of theirs. So it was great.